0: What's up, everybody?
1: You know what?
2: You know what? You know what, everybody? Let's do this.
0: There it is. Nothing's going my way today, you guys. Nothing's going my way today. What's up, everybody? You're listening to Go Back to California on KLKT.org and 107.9 FM in Lockhart, Texas. I'm Alex or whatever. I'm your host. And we got a great show. We got a great show. But before we get into it, let's talk about the music we heard. We started that set off with Working Class Heroes by Evil Conduct. 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Followed up with Class War by The Dills. Class War will be the last war, as The Dills say. And we ended that set with the... No, we didn't end that set. We almost ended that set with Fight for Your Right by The Beastie Boys. And then I Don't Think I Could Say by Adult Books. How's it going, everybody? I hope you're doing just fine on this beautiful Monday. 84 degrees outside. That's chilly. I do want to thank Kelly and her show, The Soft Animal of Your Body, for leading us in tonight. Her show is every Monday, 6 to 7, right before this show on 107.9 FM and streaming worldwide on klkt.org. Also, shout out to the Lockhart Social Cycle Club for playing the show on your night ride. Really, really appreciate that of you guys. You guys are awesome. Now, if you're interested in what I'm talking about with the Lockhart Social Club, Lockhart Social Cycle Club, you can find them on Instagram at Lockhart Social Cycling. They meet every Monday at 7 p.m. at Noises Park. And they listen to the show, so we really appreciate it, guys. We really appreciate it.
3: Man, this show totally sucks.
0: That's the wrong button. You know what? That was the wrong button. I meant to press this one. But our theme tonight. Let's talk about our theme tonight. Our theme tonight is money. Whether you love it, whether you hate it, we all have an opinion about it, right? And I asked you guys on Instagram how you feel about money, and you let me know, as always. Thank you very much. Now, if you want to know how you can get involved with this show, you could check it us out on Instagram at gobacktocalifornia.show, and you could leave us a voicemail throughout the night at 512-309-1984. But enough about that. Let's get into some more music. 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

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So since I'm an accountant, of course money is good and it's important. And it also helps me buy dresses and coffee and special food for my dog. So I really like money.

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1: 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You're listening to Go Back to California on the mighty, mighty KLKT.org website. Or

0: 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You can do either one. You can do it either one. It's fine. It's good. We're fine. I'm Alex, whatever. This is Go Back to California. We just heard Kill the Poor by Dead Kennedys. Before that, it was Shoplifters of the World Unite by the Smiths. By the Smiths. I'm an Irish guy, like Morrissey from the Smiths. Sorry. And then we had Store Policy by Viagra Boys. Before that, we had 1984 by Feeders. Really like that album called Ever Feel Like Killing Your Boss. The song before that was Money Stinks by DRI. I kind of stink. I forgot to put deodorant on today. Then we heard Art Star by Yeah Yeah Yeahs, and we started that set off with Cult of Celebrity by Lambrini Girls off their new single Cult of Celebrity that came out in 2026. Hope you guys are having a great, great night. Shout out to the Lockhart Social Cycle Club for playing the show under Night Ride. So, but if you could tell, our playlist is pretty anti-capitalist tonight. Basically, the theme we got going on tonight is money and why we love it or we hate it. Now, I asked y'all on Instagram, how y'all feel about money? And you all let me know I love you babies. Now, if you want to know how you can get involved with the show, you can check us out on Instagram at gobacktocalifornia.show. And you can always, every second of the day, leave me a voicemail at 512-309-1984. Now, if you don't know, American money is defined as a United States dollar, okay? It's the official currency of the United States and its territories. It's symbolized by the dollar sign, so that makes sense, right? Because American dollar, you would think, dollar sign, that's probably where they got it. They probably got the dollar sign from the American dollar. Duh. It operates on a decimal system, and $1 is divided into 100 cents. So that's what we're talking about. We're talking about money. So all these songs are going to be about money, money-related things, all that good stuff. And I'm going to be playing your voicemails throughout the show. In fact, I'm going to start one in a second here. I kind of like this song. But really appreciate you guys always sending me a voicemail. I do love them. I listen to all of them. They're amazing. You guys are big old sweeties. But we got some stuff to do. We got some more music to listen to. We got some more hot takes to listen to on Go Back to California on klkt.org and 107.9 FM when you're in town. See you after the flip-flop.
1: Hey, Alex, it's Chuck, a.k.a. Baby Grandpa. Yeah, so you want to know how I feel about money? To be honest, I hate this stuff. I truly believe it's the root of all evil. More money, more problems. I don't see why everyone just wants it all the time. Like, if your bills are paid and you can, like, afford a vacation or two, or, you know, food in your fridge and whatnot, like, if you can cover the baseline, why do you need more? Like, why does everybody just want everything? I don't know. I feel like it's a problem with our country. Everyone's so gosh darn greedy. But yeah, I hate money. Okay. Love you. Bye.

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People give me garbage. It's just not good. And it shows. You're losing it, guy, and it shows, people. But not till the author I have a good laugh. Oh, yeah, I'll take guy and the tear signature just sorry, so give me garbage. Oh!

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What are your men mean?

0: Hello. I'm a pretty lady, and you're listening to Go Back to California on KLKTLP 107.9 Lockhart, Texas. I love kissing and flirting.
1: Alex,
0: sweetie, can you play another banger for us, please?

So here's what I think about money. Money is a boundless public utility, and our government, which creates the money, has the ability to technically make as much of it as it wants in order to fulfill our public needs. Many people think that there's a set number of money out there, which is called exogenous framework, but actually I believe in the endogenous framework, which is where money can be created at will by the government, and as long as we don't have runaway inflation, which we can account for, as long as we maintain solid regulations, money can do a lot of good out there. And I think that we tend to have a government that and politicians who act like we have none of it, even though we certainly can make as much of it as we need to serve the public good. So that's what I think about money. I think we should use the vast public utility of money to help people, to employ people, to eliminate poverty. And sure, we need to tax the rich in order to reduce their overall power that they have that's abusive towards society, but we don't technically need their money in order to have health care for all, in order to have housing for the homeless, in order to make sure people aren't starving. Our government can create that money. So anyways, there's my two cents.

0: Lockhart, Texas.
1: Oh, money. 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I think it's grand. I'd love to have more of it.

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0: 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That was a good set. Good job, Alex.
1: Thanks, man.
0: Someone's got to say it. Good job, Alex. What's up, everybody? Like I said, I'm Alex. You're listening to Go Back to California. Alternative music for alternative Texas. It's 8:16. It's 82 degrees. Brr. We just heard Cashing In by the legendary Minor Threat. Before that, we heard Paid Vacation by the Circle Jerks. That's the name of the band, folks. Then we had 2 Million Voices by Angelic Upstarts. Before that, big, big part of my youth, Angelic Upstarts. I got into punk because of this band. Before that, we had Dirty Money by Antibalas. I played a voicemail over that explaining how money works and stuff. So thank you for sending that in, person who didn't specify their name, so I'm not sure if I should say who it is. But thank you so much for explaining to all of us how money works. Speaking of money, we had Money Money before that last song by Om Alec Kaoli and Umoja. Om Alec Kaoli and Umoja. Money Money. Before that, we had Earn It by ESG. One of my favorites. Man, we played a lot of stuff. Before that, we had I'm a Beggar by Paul Nwosi and the Nwosi family. Then we had Austin's very own Big Bill with the Money Store. Did I not go over all these? Dang. We had Bills, Bills, Bills, which is a cover of Destiny's Child by They Might Be Giants. Really like that cover. I like that band. Here they're jerks, but I don't know. We had Kill the Poor before that by the Dude Kennedys. Love the Dude Kennedys. Oh, yeah, we said all that. We said all that. Don't worry about it. Don't even worry about it. My name's Alex or whatever. You're listening to Go Back to California. Now, every week I ask people on our Instagram. You could call them followers. You could call them friends. I ask a question of the week. And this week is no exception. The question of the week was, how do you feel about money? Now, we have a lot of, got a lot of different answers. We got people that like money. We got people that hate money. We got people that just don't care about money. Me? I don't know. I like money because it helps the radio and stuff. You know? Anyway, don't get me started. But if you want to know more about the show and how you can get involved with the show, you could always find us on Instagram at gobacktocalifornia.show. And you could comment there. You could also leave a voicemail at any point of your life. And you can do that by clicking call on the Instagram profile or 512-309-1984. It takes you right to the voicemail. I see we're dropping listeners as I ramble on. So I will shut up and go to some more stuff. This is Go Back to California. I'm Alex Whatever. Sorry.
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3: 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I just wanted to let you know that I love money. I think it's so fun to play with, and it loves when we have fun playing with it. So I hope you have a wonderful day and that you make lots of money.

dog. I say my money, my weed, dog. No, get cascaded. My money, my boat. My money, my hoes. Eating out town. You know, that's how you do it, huh?

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This is Alex or whatever. 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It is 8:35 p.m. It is 82 degrees out. There's some clouds. Yeah. You thought there were going to be clouds? There's clouds out there. And we are listening to some good old music here on the show tonight. We started that set off with Spend by the Slits from the amazing album Cut from 1979. Went to Viewers Like You by the Uranium Club that came out on Anti-Fade Records in 2024. Followed up by, God, I love this band name, Chubby and the Gang with Anti-Cop. And we finished that set with Death or Glory by those little British guys named The Clash. Those little British fellas. Off of the little British album called London Calling from 1979. I hope you guys are having a beautiful night. I know I am. I'm having fun on the internet and with my friends on the radio. Now, our theme tonight is money. Dollar bills. Loose coinage, maybe. They call it pounds and quid and stuff in other places. But I asked you guys on Instagram how you feel about money, and y'all let me know. I really appreciate that. You let me know how you feel about money by leaving me a voicemail, which I've been playing throughout the night. So thank you guys so much for everyone that left a voicemail. Now, if you want to know how you can get involved with the show, you can always check us out on Instagram at gobacktocalifornia.show, and you can leave us a friggin' voicemail anytime at 512-309-1984. Shout out to local Lockhart Social Cycle. It's hard to say. Shout out to Lockhart Social Cycle Group for always playing the show on your beautiful night ride. Now, if you're interested in the Lockhart Social Cycle Club, you can find them on Instagram at Lockhart Social Cycling. They meet every Monday at 7 p.m. right when the show starts. I know, they're jerks. They won't let me be part of it. But they meet at Noises Park and they listen to the show on the ride. So, gracias to you guys over at the Lockhart Social Cycle. I'm trying to say it loud so they can hear it. Now, what is money, you ask? You ask yourself, I know, you're a dumb guy. You're stupid. You don't know what money is. Now, American money is defined as a United States dollar. Isn't that cool? I just think it's so neat to have value on things that I need to have to survive, like food and healthcare. So thank you, money, for making life so interesting and providing many peaks and valleys of my life. Guys, running a radio show is pretty cool. It's fun. It's easy. Even I can do it. Now, the next programmer orientation is September 17th at 7 p.m. at KLKT Studios. And if you want to know more about it, you can always check out the Instagram at radio.lockhart. 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You can play whatever music and you can show people all the music you like to do. Or not even music. There's a lot of people that just talk. Now, that sounds kind of boring, but whatever, you know? Different strokes. But anyway, Thursday, September 17th at 7 p.m. at KLKT Studios. And that's 1017 West San Antonio Street, Suite 101 here in Lockhart. Stop by, learn how to do a radio stuff, have a radio show. We got to get rid of this automation that we have. We have a lot of automation on this station, so we need

0: interesting voices. Speaking of interesting voices, I'll shut up my interesting voice and we're going to listen to more music. This is Go Back to California.
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dinosaurs never existed. So you've got these bones, you've got these fossils, supposedly. And they supposedly date back millions of years. And then I think it's a bunch of nerds constructing this fantasy world that they think is awesome. Like, how do you know what the like skin of a pterodactyl looked like? How do you know what it sounded like?

0: Yes, yes, yes, yes, yes, yes, yes, yes, yes. What's up, everybody? This is Alex Whatever, and I'm joined with Parl.
1: Yes.
0: And I'm hanging out with DJ Yina Davis.
2: Hell yeah, DJ Yina Davis is here.
3: It's me. Oh, creaky chair. Sorry.
0: It's okay. How dare you?
3: We have my knees.
0: We have a high level of professionalism here, and you completely. Completely shatter the illusion.
4: It's amateur hour over here.
3: What you gonna do?
0: I kind of like the sound of you in the background with like out the.
3: Yeah.
0: It sounds
3: cool.
0: Yeah,
3: like from the distance.
0: Yeah, it sounds cool.
3: Yeah.
4: He's in the cavern, guys.
0: Yeah, he's in the cavern. We won't let him out until Friday.
3: Yeah.
0: DJ Yina, what do you got going on tonight?
3: I've got some new stuff.
4: New releases.
3: From within the last couple of months.
0: Sweet.
3: Some of them are at least within 2026, but most of them are from. Recently.
0: It's weird when I don't just play like 70s and 80s music. You know, that's pretty cool.
3: Yeah, I feel like that's how it is for me sometimes too, but then I'm like, it's fine, whatever, it's good.
0: You've been posting your set list online.
3: Making attempts to.
0: That's awesome.
3: I haven't had time to like really sit down and create a good one yet.
0: Where can people find out about
3: it? Oh, yes. Sacred Nano on Instagram.
0: Sick, dude. Yeah. DJ Yina is one of my favorite DJs.
3: Thanks.
0: Has the coolest stuff. And also DJ Parl, who's locked in the cavern right now.
4: I want to give a shout out.
3: Oh, let's hear it.
5: Shout out. Okay.
6: To Vinton James. He's the winner of last week's Parl's Bad Cavern. Find the hidden AI track within my show.
0: Shout out Vinton.
6: He was awarded a $10 gift card to Whataburger.
0: Oh, there you go. There you go. Well, there you go, Vinton. I hate to be the one to spoil it because Parl's Bad Cavern comes on Fridays, 5 to 6.
3: Oh, yes.
0: On this very station, klkt.org. Now, I did ask you guys all on Instagram to tell me what you feel about money. What do you guys feel about money? Do you like it? Pro money or anti money?
3: I don't know.
0: Yeah.
4: I like the bead system.
0: The bean system?
4: Beads.
0: Beads, yeah.
4: Beads are
0: I like
4: cool.
0: that too. Here, let's just. I don't know
3: Wait,
0: why I just.
3: Keep going, or keep
0: yeah, I like it better this way. Yeah, this is better this way.
6: Your wallet was like a cool like string, and then you just had your favorite beads on it.
0: I like that.
6: Like your trade system.
0: Or Fred Flintstone when they were doing clams.
6: Yeah.
0: That was cool too.
6: Clams Casino.
0: So yeah, guys, stick around and listen to Sacred Nano coming up next. Really cool show. I'm going to leave you guys with a Spinal Tap song. Give me some money. Here on Go Back to California. And if you want to know more about the show, you can always check us out on Instagram at gobacktocalifornia.show. And if you want, you can leave us a voicemail, 512-309-1984. I love you guys. I'll see you next time. Stay tuned for Sacred Nano with your friendly hyena DJ. Bye-bye.

0: 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I'm your friendly hyena DJ, Ina Davis, and I'm here with Parle of Parle's Bad Cavern.
1: Yep, still live from the cavern.
0: Still live from the cavern.
1: It's lucky the entrance is like really close
0: to
1: the
0: studio.
1: Yeah,
0: man, that's so lucky. That's very lucky.
1: Looks a lot like an air vent.
0: Wait, an air vent? That's spooky.
1: Caverns, man.
2: I'm making a pizza.
1: Making a pizza.
2: What do you want on it?
1: Caverns are everywhere, man.
0: Just thought of the Matrix thing, whatever.
1: Deep cut on that pizza joke.
0: Oh, early internet memes. You're listening to Sayonara Ocean from Tokyo to Honolulu in the background here. I'm bringing you some fresh tunes today. Kind of all over the board. Got some indie, got some...
1: That's me pulling my sleeves up.
0: I cannot believe that came through.
1: I can. These things are wildly sensitive.
0: Yeah. Got a little bit of EDM kind of hopping into your territory.
1: I had to know.
0: You just keep doing sound effects with them.
1: Got some EDM?
0: I got a little...
1: Exciting.
0: Got a little metal kind of stuff, I guess. But I'm going to stick with this current theme. Vaporwave-ish. So we're going to scoot right into...
1: Yeah, I really like this.
0: Yeah, scooting into some... A new track from Hotel Pools called Fetch off of their new album Billy, which
1: all the songs
0: are named after doggy things, sort of. But yeah, stick around.
1: By people for dog radio.
0: There it is.

0: Way. That was RWM from the Booyah Kids with a great Nelly sample in there. That reminds me of middle school.
1: I like the one before. What was that?
0: The one before that was Can't Get Over Losing You. That was the Avalanches featuring Portraits of Tracy.
2: Oh, that's right. I need to listen to their whole album.
0: Yeah, I haven't listened to the Avalanches in a long time.
2: I played some new stuff off of theirs on my show.
0: Oh, you did? You did not too long ago.
2: Yeah.
0: I just think of that one song, Frontier Psychiatrist.
2: That's the classic.
0: Right? Yeah, everybody knows that one.
2: The classic.
0: That's like the only other song I know from them.
2: Yep.
0: But this is from, it doesn't tell me the month, but it is from this year. I think it was from either June or July that that album came out. And then before that was I Wonder from Dinner Party featuring Folix off of their album What You Bringin'. And, of course, we started with Fetch from Hotel Pools off of their 2026 album, Billy. And we will... I'm going to play some Dusk after our underwriting announcement here. Something that you'll like, Parle.
2: Yeah.
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0: 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And I'm Yina Davis, your friendly hyena DJ. And there's Parle.
1: I'm Parle over here on mic number two. Mic two gang.
0: Mic two gang.
1: It's the best one.
0: In that block, we had Seraphim Tears from Dusk. I really like that track a lot. We had Breathe by Kells. Cumbia from Luca Duran and Rosa Pistola. And what you just heard was Enough.
1: You think that means Rose Pistol?
0: Perhaps.
1: You're over here sweating it about the Spanish lyrics of one of those songs.
0: That last one was Enough from Enough Dream Edition from PBA. And yeah, I got a few more tracks for you tonight. And yeah, let's get going. I'm going to play you some more after this next underwriting announcement.
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0: You're listening to KLKT. What did we hear in that block? Let's go over it. We started with Right Now from Kid Drama and Goldie. We went on to Crestfallen from Imminence. That was the metal one. We liked that one. There's another song. What was the other song that you liked called?
1: The Sword That Never Breaks.
0: Yeah, that's also a good one from this album.
1: Yeah. I prefer them to Sleep Token.
0: Okay.
1: Fight Me Book Club.
0: Yeah, we were talking about starting fights at book club.
1: Yeah.
0: At
1: just imagine TikTok Stacey likes Imminence. I don't know.
0: I like that Sleep Token is like your, oh, book talk people must like them.
1: I mean, I didn't make that joke originally.
0: Oh, okay.
1: That is someone else's joke.
0: Yeah, so. Well, it is kind of
1: but
0: funny.
1: It is,
0: yeah.
1: It's no, funny.
0: I
1: and
0: get
1: that's
0: it.
1: Why I repeated it.
0: Then we had Mentiras, Mentiras.
1: Lies. Lies.
0: From Girl Ultra, Buscabula, and Chromeo.
1: I didn't hear as much of Chromeo's influence in that song as I thought I would.
0: I recognize the name, but I
1: was hoping for vocoders and got, nothing.
0: Gotcha.
1: But hey, you know,
0: and
1: can't
0: then
1: be about vocoders all the
0: that
1: time.
0: Last one you just heard was Night Tapes of Television.
1: Whom I love.
0: I was actually from 2025. I cheated. Oh, no.
1: I mean, Night Tapes is still super new by most people's standards.
0: Yeah, well, earlier I had said that most of this stuff is from at least 2026. So
1: okay.
0: I lied.
1: Mira. Oh, wait, no, sorry. Look, what was the word? What was the Lies song called?
0: Mentiras.
1: Okay, there we go. Yeah. Mentiras.
0: And I've got one more track for you guys tonight. Oops, I almost didn't pack enough music, but that's okay. We're going to kind of go back into Vaporwave territory with Dan Mason. I've played some of his music before on my Vaporwave shows.
1: Just play the Night Tape song again.
0: Just play it again. Run it again.
1: From the top.
0: From the top, but yes. So after that, I will be departing. So thank you, everybody who joined and listened today. Again, I am your friendly hyena DJ, Yina Davis.
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0: You can catch Sacred Nano every Monday night at 9 p.m. Maybe next time I'll have more of a theme. We'll see. But I'll catch y'all then. Goodbye.
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0: wanted to give everybody an update about the traffic on San Antonio Street. There's a pace car, and you will need to wait to go east or westbound from the square. I think almost all the way to the toll road area.
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0: Hey, y'all, this is Post Malone. Back in 86, Stevie Ray Vaughan inspired Texans to take pride in ending roadside litter. That spirit lives on. Let's keep it going and do our part to keep Texas looking its best. I'm proud to take part in keeping Texas roads free from trash, because Don't Mess With Texas stands for one thing: keeping our state litter free. Let's keep it up.
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1: Stroking like that, y'all. Come on.
0: And ran full speed ahead into each other. Pop, pop. Got up and they was boom fighting. I was like, well, damn. Yeah, I can get into this. This how you do it? Pow. Pip. You know? I was grabbing nuts. Yeah, slam dance on this one.
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107.9 FM KLKT is a non-commercial, listener-supported radio station broadcasting at 100 watts right here in the barbecue capital of Texas. The KLKT studio produces a signal that can be heard by over 15,000 listeners in the seat of Caldwell County. 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

been 30 days, maybe 34, since I left my house, tossed and grown out. The fires burn below, the pistons creak and groan. Under my feet, the tension grows, built up like the leaves around my door. They can say it better than I can. After months of neglect, well, I can start over again if I would just let it. This is how we live when we live somewhere, with quiet nights inside, making plans to make a life, to keep it all safe inside and outside. Dear anyone, do you know what that's like, remembering all of it? Our building pieces stacked on top, hanging over each other and packed in. 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
1: All right, is this a take or what? All right, okay, everybody. Here we go. Yeah, that's right. All that's good.
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1: This is Texas Ag Today, the number one source for the latest news in Texas agriculture. The largest and most experienced farm news team in the Lone Star State covers it all. From the piney woods of East Texas to the rocky ranges of the Trans-Pecos, and from the Panhandle down to the Rio Grande Valley. Here's today's top stories.
2: Texas A&M AgriLife is hosting an event near Plainview this week to allow producers an opportunity to learn more about High A corn. I'm James Hunt, and we'll talk about that on Texas Ag Today.
3: Texas Farm Bureau President is on national news talking about the recent announcement by Texas Governor Greg Abbott calling for audits on all data center applications in the state. I'm Tom Nicoletti, and I'll have more on Texas Ag Today.
4: The Senate Ag Committee did not move the farm bill forward last week, but that doesn't mean the legislation is dead. I'm Jessica Dolmel, and we'll have an update on next steps coming up on Texas Ag Today.
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5: Hello, Texas. Why don't you jump on in with me and buckle up? We're going to take a ride around the Lone Star State as we cover the most important industry in this greatest state in the nation, Texas agriculture. Be sure to hold on tight because it all starts right now. Every phase of the cattle industry is seeing the effects of the record high cattle market, and that includes the seed stock sector. Daryl Glosser raises registered beef masters in Central Texas, and he says bull prices and his sales have taken a big jump.
6: Obviously, when the commercial industry is doing what it's doing, it drives all prices up. So now, you know, in our bull sales that we've had in the past, you know, you might get a 6,000 average. Now that's up close to 10, just because of the fact that the commercial cattle are worth so much more.
5: Glosser says he's picked up several new customers lately who have a big interest in carcass quality and pull genetics.
6: Just the way we're breeding the cattle, trying to incorporate the carcass into the Beefmaster, because that's the one thing on a Beefmaster that would have been the knock on the commercial industry would be that the carcass wasn't there. And that's the one thing we have worked on for the last 15 years, is bringing that number up. And when you cross those, like with the Angus-based cattle that there's so many of, if you can keep the grade and improve the efficiency and performance, it really is, it creates a tremendous animal to go into a feedlot. And so that's the market we're trying to work on, is they need an outcross for the Angus base, and the Beefmasters really can do that. And within ours now, we've got quite a few that are black, and we've got a lot that are, I mean, I would say 80% of our cattle herd is polled now. And so the poll gene, especially with the screw worm, has become a really big factor in the fact that people don't want to have to dehorn. And so with our genetics, I think we sold in a sale last year about 35 bulls, and probably 90% of those were polled.
5: That's Daryl Glosser with the Bar G Ranch in Central Texas. USDA has confirmed a case of classical scrapie in a sheep slaughtered in Oregon, making the first confirmed U.S. detection of that fatal livestock disease in more than 5 years. USDA's Animal and Plant Health Inspection Service says the infected sheep was identified through routine regulatory slaughter surveillance. Officials are working with Oregon Animal Health authorities to trace the animal's flock of origin and are conducting tissue matching and parentage testing on two additional sheep that accompanied it. Scrapie is a fatal neurodegenerative disease affecting sheep and goats. According to the American Sheep Industry Association, the infected sheep lacked an official ear tag, which could complicate efforts to trace its origin and prevent further spread. Before the case, the United States was on track to meet a 7-year benchmark established by the World Organization for Animal Health for self-declared scrapie freedom in January of 2028. The new detection could reset that timeline. Texas A&M AgriLife is hosting an event near Plainview to allow producers to learn more about High A corn. James Hunt has more on that event.
2: Coming up on Wednesday, Texas A&M AgriLife is offering a field day to showcase High A corn. This is a new type of corn that offers attributes like multicolored kernels, strong nutritional properties, and the capacity to be sold for both food and feed. Christy Keys of AgriLife says High A corn is now being grown commercially, but study is continuing.
7: It is still corn. It does still need irrigation. We are currently in the research side of it, of how much irrigation is needed, if this is going to be something that's a conservation type crop, or if it's just like your traditional corn. It's still planted in the 30-inch rows. It can be organic. It can be conventional. There's a lot of options with this corn variety that is coming down the pipeline, and we are excited to feature it on our field day.
8: And I would think, because I've always heard people talk in terms of my corn is grown for feed or my corn is grown for food, that if you have a corn that can be grown for both, that has the potential to enhance, I would think, marketability.
7: So that is the unique thing about this High A corn, is we have a local market that can be sold into, whether that is for food or for animal consumption as well. And so this creates a high value market or a high value crop opportunity for our producers right here in the High Plains.
2: Christy Keys is the extension agent for agronomy for Hale, Lamb, and Castro counties. Once again, the High A corn tour is this Wednesday at 9 a.m. at the Texas A&M AgriLife halfway station west of Plainview. For more details, contact Texas A&M AgriLife. I'm James Hunt on the Texas Farm Bureau Radio Network.
5: Data centers are a hot topic of discussion in rural Texas. Tom Nicoletti reports.
3: Texas Governor Greg Abbott recently announced ordering audits by the Electric Reliability Council of Texas, ERCOT, and the Public Utility Commission of Texas, the PUC, on all data center applications in the state. Texas Farm Bureau President Russell Boehning was a guest on News Nation on August 6th, talking about the issue with news anchor Marnie Hughes.
9: Russell Boehning, thank you for being with us to talk more about it. The governor is calling for an audit. This is not a permanent ban, so they want more information. What would the Farm Bureau need before supporting this project?
10: We're for reliable and responsible economic development. And these data centers have seemed to kind of exploded in the last couple of years. We just want some oversight. Just how much electricity are they going to need? How much water are they going to need? Need to be very transparent so that agriculture is protected, and not only agriculture, but all of Texas when it comes to the reliability of electricity and the availability of water.
9: The state has already asked some of these data centers for information about the power and water usage, but as we understand it, the response has been reportedly pretty low. Why do you think it's so difficult to get these basic details?
10: That's what we're not real sure about. That's why we're very pleased that the governor has issued this moratorium on it. I think these folks need to understand that if they're going to be part of the community, if they're going to be a responsible citizen of the community, so to speak, we need to know how much electricity, how much water. The lack of transparency has been quite obvious. I don't have any right here in my area, but talking to folks in other areas, they have told us that even with public meetings and public hearings, transparency has been lacking.
3: That is Texas Farm Bureau President Russell Boehning, along with news anchor Marnie Hughes of News Nation. I'm Tom Nicoletti with the Texas Farm Bureau Radio Network.
5: The Senate Agriculture Committee did not move the farm bill forward last week, but Jessica Domel tells us that doesn't mean the legislation is dead.
11: Although the Senate Agriculture Committee failed to advance the farm bill late last week, the legislation is not dead. Committee Chairman John Bozeman told us Friday,
12: "The work isn't over. The challenges facing farm country haven't let up, and I think the committee remains committed to working with anyone who's serious about getting a bipartisan farm bill across the finish line. I left the committee in recess rather than actually closing it out, so we have the opportunity now. When we come back from recess, the first order of business in the first day or two, probably the second day that we're back, we'll have another meeting. I can call this bill up again, and we're going to vote on it again and see if we can just push this thing over the finish line so that we can give the farmers, ranchers, foresters, all of those that are so involved in giving us the cheapest, safest food supply of any place in the nation."
11: The Senate is scheduled to be on a five-week recess unless called back by Majority Leader John Thune.
12: "The reality is there's not a lot of time left in the legislative calendar. We're going to break, go home. People are going to be visiting with their constituents. We'll come back and have about 3 weeks. which is not very much time to get a farm bill passed, conferenced, and then passed again.
11: Bozeman said he hopes to bring the committee in for another farm bill vote the Tuesday that senators return. The farm bill, the Agricultural Act of 2026, fell in the Senate Agriculture Committee in a 10-11 party line vote Thursday. Bozeman said following the vote, he was deeply disappointed as it blocked critical legislation that supports America's farmers and ranchers. We'll update you as the legislation progresses. For the Texas Farm Bureau Radio Network, I'm Jessica Domel.
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13: August is here and it's cotton harvest time in the Coastal Bend area of South Texas. This is Harvey Buring reporting from the Corpus Christi area.
5: And back pain in horses is difficult to diagnose and treat.
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5: Cotton harvest is underway in the Texas Coastal Bend. Harvey Buring has this update from Corpus Christi.
13: Well, the hot, dry weather conditions during the month of July here in the Coastal Bend has been great for harvesting of our grain, sorghum, and cotton crops, and those conditions have allowed the early planted cotton crop to also make some great progress, maturing those top bolls on the plant and getting it to respond to the applications of harvest aid chemicals. And harvest time is here. An August outlook for weather conditions show that we'll continue to have some of those hot and sunny dog days, and that will make it great for cotton harvesting here in the Coastal Bend. Of course, our farmers have had more than their share of challenges this year with the extreme dry soil conditions during planting. Those poor moisture conditions resulted in about a 6-week period where cotton and our grain crops were planted. That also was followed by some well-welcomed rainfall that occurred during the months of April, May, and throughout June. And for cotton that doesn't like to be in standing water, many of the poorly drained cotton fields did see some conditions that reduced growth and stunted some of the plants. But those well-drained fields that were highly fertilized responded excellent, and they've set a tremendous crop of dryland cotton in many of those fields. With that said, it's going to be a highly variable cotton crop. Many fields will have difficulty making more than a bale to a bale and a quarter in those locations with poor drainage, but those fields that were fertilized and had good drainage will see some excellent yield potential. And our cotton farmers here in the coastal bend are certainly hoping that the weather conditions will remain favorable during the month of August, and they'll be able to wrap up cotton harvest before the 1st of September. Reporting from the coastal bend area, this has been Harvey Buring.
5: Back pain in horses is difficult to diagnose and treat. Dr. Bob Judd has more.
18: Back pain in horses can be caused by a lot of related issues, and these are difficult to diagnose. It is important to get an accurate diagnosis because there may be other issues causing the back pain, and if these are not addressed, the pain will recur. Dr. Sue Dyson from England indicates in the Horse publication that there are many crossovers in clinical signs between bilateral lameness and a primary back problem. The veterinarian also has to be careful in interpreting radiographic findings, especially in cases like kissing spines, as just because the horse may have impinging spinous processes in the back does not always indicate this is the cause of the pain. A new therapy for back pain in horses is whole body vibration, as the horse stands on vibrating plates that are supposed to stimulate muscle contractions and support circulation, conditioning, and rehabilitation. However, this therapy should not be expected to provide immediate relief for back pain. Dr. Katie Ellis with the University of Georgia recently found horses with back pain showed no immediate reduction in pain after whole body vibration, and actually the horses appeared more uncomfortable 24 hours later. However, horses that completed 30-minute sessions 5 days a week for a month did develop stronger multifidus muscles in the back, which support spinal stability. Dr. Ellis indicates she has evaluated lots of products marketed for back pain, and so far, most products she has evaluated appear unlikely to cause harm. However, if it does not help the horse, the owner has spent money to buy these ineffective therapies instead of spending that money on diagnostics to find the real cause of the lameness. Join me on our next program for more on managing back pain in horses. I'm veterinarian Dr. Bob Judd. You are listening to the Texas Farm Bureau Radio Network.
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26: 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I'm Larry Marble with the Livestock Auction Market Report on Texas Ag Today.
0: We are on the line with Doug Bass, Cattlemen's Columbus. Doug, how'd the sale go?
2: Had a good sale, Mr. Larry. We ended up with 1,075 head of cattle.
0: Walk the pens.
2: Packer cows and bulls, thinner lower yielding cows bring 115, 143. Medium type cows, 152 to 162. Better high yielding cows bring 159 to 192. Lower yielding bulls, 160 to 188. Higher yielding bulls bring 198 to 280. Had a few pairs bring from 3,000 to 4,600. Red cows from 2,200 to 3,800. Calf market holding together pretty good for us. I tell you what, the replacement heifers is what's really high. If a cowmaker comes in there, you'll know it. The 150 to 300 pound steers bring 510. The 845 with an average of 595. Heifers 480 to 795 with an average of 580. 3 to 4 weight steers 450 to 6 bucks with an average of 489. Heifers 435 to 550 with an average of 446. 4 to 5 weight steers 4 bucks to 485 with an average of 415. Heifers 380 to 615 with an average of 396. 5 to 6 weight steers 350 to 450 with an average of 369. Heifers 340 to 580 with an average of 366. 6 to 7 weight steers 3 1/4 to 380 with an average of 340. Heifers 3 bucks to 420 with an average of 330. 7 to 8 weight steers 285 to 380 with an average of 3 1/3 to 323. Heifers 280 to 405 with an average of 303. And your 800 to 1,000 pound steers and bullions make 270 to 375 with an average of 310. Heiferettes 240 to 3 bucks with an average of 290.
0: What was the count again?
2: We had 1,075 hits.
0: Tell everybody how to get a hold of you.
2: Yes, sir. My cell's 979-877-4454. The office 979-732-2622.
0: Doug, I want you to build a loop and go out and make a hand today, okay?
2: Yes, sir. Yes, sir. I appreciate it, Mr. Larry, and we'll talk to you next week.
0: You bet. Bye-bye.
2: Bye-bye.
4: Neighbor, thanks for joining me. I'm Larry Marble. This is the Texas Farm Bureau Radio Network. Walk in the pens. We'll see you tomorrow. Good day.
6: Buy cattle futures ending the day on Monday higher with the October contract up $1.62, $226.90. September up $1.80, closing at $225.95. Feeder cattle were mixed with the nearby contracts lower, deferreds higher. September feeders down 65, ending the day at 344.57. October up 95 cents, 335.87. Cash fed cattle trade was very active last week. In fact, we sold over 104,000 head in the negotiated cash cattle market last week. Prices shaped up like this. In the south here, we sold cattle at mainly 235. That's $2 higher. Up in the northern plains, live sales range from 235 to 238. That's 2 to 3 higher. Dress cattle range from 370 to 380. That's $5 to $10 higher. Boxed beef prices were mixed. Choice up 721 at 371.57, with the select down 225, 350.08. Not a whole lot of movement in the grain markets. We do have a USDA WASDU report coming out on Wednesday, so it looks like traders are positioning themselves ahead of that report, not making any major moves. September corn finished 3/4 lower, 438 1/4, while December corn was down 0.25, 461 3/4. Same story on wheat, no big moves. September Kansas City wheat down 0.5, 713 1/2. Cotton lower on the new crop December. It was down 54 points, 83.86 cents. In the energy markets, September natural gas up 12 at 279. September West Texas crude up 389, 82.07 a barrel. The financial markets lower with the Dow down 141 points, 53,895. The NASDAQ down 87, 26,602. With the S&P down 10 points, 7,747. Now with a closer look at the energy and financial markets, here's economist Tim Snyder with Matador Economics in Dallas.
7: Traders begin the week with several issues weighing heavily on the markets, led by continued confusion over U.S. policy toward Iran and reopening of the Strait of Hormuz. The question is no longer whether Iran and Oman can develop a navigation framework. It's whether that framework can actually reopen Hormuz on terms acceptable to the United States and commercial shipping. Tehran continues tying a full reopening to sanctions relief, access to frozen assets, an end to the blockade of Iranian ports, and compensation related to the war. Meanwhile, Iran-aligned Houthis claim another attack on Saudi energy infrastructure, while the UAE says 15 of its vessels have been attacked since the conflict began. Here we go again. Adding to the confusion, Treasury Secretary Scott Bessent suggested over the weekend that the Strait of Hormuz would eventually become less relevant as more oil is redirected through pipelines. President Trump later described the U.S. approach towards Iran as low-key. Taken together, Washington appears increasingly willing to let economic pressure from sanctions, the blockade, lost revenues, and domestic inflation to do more of the work while maintaining a military pressure in reserve. Now add inflation to the equation. Wednesday brings the Consumer Price Index, followed by Thursday's producer prices. Those reports become especially important after Friday's disappointing employment report showed the economy lost 23,000 jobs in July. Federal Reserve policymakers now face competing pressures, a weakening labor market on one side and renewed energy-driven inflation on the other. And today, energy prices are sharply higher again, weighing on broader equities and threatening another round of increases at the gasoline and diesel pumps. Here's today's bottom line. Last week's jobs report took some pressure off the Fed, but Iran and energy markets are putting it right back on. Remember this, markets can absorb uncertainty for only so long. When this trading range finally breaks, history suggests the move could be fast and significant. The question isn't simply which direction anymore, it's how soon and how much. For the Texas Farm Bureau Radio Network, I'm economist Tim Snyder.
6: That wraps up our look at the markets, and that wraps up this episode of Texas Ag Today. I'm Kerry Martin. Hope to see you back here next time as we cover the most important industry in this greatest state in the U.S. of A. Texas agriculture.
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0: Hey, y'all, this is Post Malone. Back in 86, Stevie Ray Vaughan inspired Texans to take pride in ending roadside litter. That spirit lives on. Let's keep it going and do our part to keep Texas looking its best. I'm proud to take part in keeping Texas roads free from trash, because Don't Mess with Texas stands for one thing: keeping our state litter free. Let's keep it up.
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lace, and I said, well, all right. Mm-hmm. Mm-hmm. Mm-hmm. Well, all right.

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1: Did you know, mister? Yeah, what I said, sir, yeah. Yeah, no, no, no, no, yeah. Get your hands in the air, sir. Woo, yeah. 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

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The organization

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0: 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Welcome back, everyone. Hope everyone's having an amazing Tuesday afternoon. Welcome back to Modern Tunes and Beats with your hosts Benjamin Gonzalez and
1: Braden Johnson.
0: And he's back, guys. He's alive.
2: Like you said last week, I only had that one day out of the whole year.
0: So. Yeah, that's what the contract said, at least. A joke, obviously, but he's back. We're back for some more modern tunes and beats. We're gonna have some fun today. Another just chilling with tunes, and we have one listen to that song segment today again, and this is just how it is for now. Me and Braden have some stuff plan for the show, like bringing back Battle of the Bands. We just need to make sure we have the artists that we want for the tournament. But this should hopefully be the biggest / best Battle of the Bands season yet. And yeah, we got some nice tunes today. A few new Norteño songs. I believe today is a little more focused on Norteño, but we still got some returning tunes. And then, of course, that listen to that song later in the segment. So, without further ado, let's go ahead and start off with some video game music. This is Live and Learn from Sonic Adventure 2. I hope there's some Sonic Adventure 2 fans in here that recognize the song. If not, either way, I'm sure you'll love this tune. So, this is a nice video game music, rock and roll. And yeah, let's go ahead and get started. So this is Live and Learn from Sonic Adventure 2, and I forgot, does it say who?
1: Wavemaster Artists?
0: No, that's not right.
1: Crush 40, sorry, I think.
0: Wait, say that again?
1: Crush 40?
0: Crush 40, that's what it is. Okay,
1: sorry.
0: I always forget it. Oh yeah, so Live and Learn by Crush 40. Here we go.

0: And that was Live and Learn by Crush 40, correct?
1: Yes.
0: Okay, great. Live and Learn by Crush 40. Hope you guys enjoyed that. And hopefully, if that's a new tune for anyone, I hope you guys enjoyed it and considered adding it to your playlist. Next up, we have Something Norteño by Grupo Legítimo. This is Noviembre Sin Ti by Legítimo.

0: and that was Noviembre Sin Ti by Grupo Legítimo. And for those who may not know, this is actually a cover. The original version is by an artist named Reik, as in, I think, spelled R-E-I-K. And Reik is a Latin pop and pop rock artist. So Legítimo made it into a Norteño version of the song, which is, I think, a really good song. And I believe this is one of my dad's favorite songs by Grupo Legítimo, so just a little shout out there. What do we got up next, Braden?
1: Next we have...
0: Oh, that is... Go ahead.
1: Next is This Is What Forever Feels Like by Jake and Nick Jonas.
2: 17. I had my first heartbreak and it was terrible, and I pray that it won't happen again. But then again, I hope it does, because I want to fall in love without the part where we give up. I wonder if this still exists. I hope it does.

0: And that was This Is What It Feels Like by Jake and Nick Jonas, correct?
1: Yes.
0: Okay, great. So next up we have two Norteño songs, I believe. The first one is Obsesión by La Pócima Norteña. And the next, the one right after that is Ocho by Los Reales del Río and Los Pescadores del Río Concha. So we got two paired up for this one. Yeah, hope you enjoy this. This is Obsesión by La Pócima Norteña.

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1: And that was Ocho by Los Reales del Rio and Los Pescadores del Rio Conchos. And I think it's kind of weird. Most of the songs that I am familiar with by Los Reales del Rio are just a number. For example, like 365, that's a song by Los Reales del Rio. And then there's also this song that they do with Los Pescadores that's just Ocho, which is another number. It's kind of weird, but both songs are pretty good, though. I need to feature that other one, 365. I think I'll feature it hopefully next week if I remember. Let's see, what do we got up next, Brayden?
2: Next we have Scars by Keenan T.

And that was Scars by Keenan T. I believe I featured this song 2 weeks ago. And next up, we also have Story of a Warrior by John Michael Howe, which I also featured about, I'm pretty sure it is 2 weeks ago as well. I featured it in the same show as Scars. So I hope you enjoy this. Again, if you've been here, then you know John Michael Howe was my favorite artist so far that we featured on here. I wonder if that'll change soon, but this is Story of a Warrior by John Michael Howell.

That was Story of a Warrior by John Michael Howell. And next up, we have another Norteño song by Grupo Legítimo. This is Otro Día Más Sin Verte, which is also featuring Conjunto Peña Blanca. And I believe I mentioned this before on the show. This is my favorite song by Grupo Legítimo, which I think it's actually the other way around. I believe it's Conjunto Peña Blanca featuring Legítimo, because I believe Conjunto Peña Blanca is the one that that released the song on their own, and then they just recorded another version with Legítimo. But regardless, this is Otro Día Más Sin Verte by Grupo Legítimo and Conjunto Peña Blanca.

0: 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You can catch this ragtag team at the Wishing Well Field almost every weekend playing America's favorite pastime. 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
1: And that... Oh my goodness, I just got it. That was Otro Día Más Sin Verte by Grupo Legítimo and Conjunto Peña Blanca. And next up, we got one more song, which is Un Por Ciento by Grupo Frontera and Bad Bunny. And right after this, we'll be going into our Listen to That Song segment, which, Braden, can you tell us what the song is going to be for today?
2: It's going to be Dip by Connor Price and Kazuo.
1: Yep, so we're going to go ahead and take a deeper dive into that in that song. And yeah, really excited. And this is a song that Braden suggested too. So we're going to go ahead and play Un Por Ciento by Grupo Frontera and Bad Bunny. And right after this, we'll be going straight into Listen to That Song. Here we go.

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1: And that was Por Un Porciento by Grupo Frontera and Bad Bunny. And let's go ahead, and we're going to go ahead and get started with our Listen to That Song segment. Of course, today's song is Dip by Connor Price and Kazuo. This is a piece that Braden suggested, and do you have anything you want to say before we get into this? About the piece, maybe?
2: I was just kind of scrolling through TikTok one day, and I just kind of came across it, and that is just kind of what introduced me to Connor Price. Like, it released about 3 years ago, I think.
1: Yeah, I think that's right.
2: But since then, there's been like a lot of pieces that he's written, and it's been in some movies I've heard too. There was one that he did. I don't know what song it was, but it was in Goat.
1: Oh, you mentioned this to me, yes.
2: Yeah, and I don't know, it just kind of shocked me out of nowhere. I didn't expect it, but, like, it's pretty cool. Like, I don't know, I just found him one day, and it was pretty, I don't know, I really like his music.
1: Nice, so we're going to go ahead and listen to this. We got the lyrics pulled up, and then just we're going to go ahead and do a quick analyzation after it. And again, this is all just for fun. There's no competitiveness at all yet. Until... we're still trying to figure that part out. But like Braden said, this song or this piece was released 3 years ago. And this is also a rap song. For those who don't know, which, like me, I didn't know about this. Kazuo is a Japanese rapper, correct?
3: Yes.
1: and you actually hear him, you hear his part in this song. He does a Japanese part of the Japanese rapping in this piece. So keep an eye out or keep an ear out for that. And we're gonna go ahead and listen to this, and we'll be back with our thoughts. So this is Dip by Connor Price and Kazuo.
4: I'm just trying to make it last. I keep going till I crash. Even then, I hit the gas. I ain't stopping, that's a fact. Got

0: That was Dip by Connor Price and Kazuo.
1: And great song suggestion. We actually featured this. I can't remember if we featured this on the first or the second show, but we just wanted to bring it back for listening to that song to do a deeper dive into it. So, do you want to give your thoughts first, or you want me to?
0: I like how, because like he does a lot of different songs where it's like they all have different rhythms or like different like instrument groups. And I don't know, this one just kind of, what's the word, like pulled me closer to it, I guess, just because I like the way like electric guitar sounds.
1: Oh,
0: and
1: yeah.
0: Like just hearing that one riff and then having it heard switch to like, I think bass, I think it mm-hmm. was like halfway through the song. Like, I don't know, just hearing that and then just like, I don't know, just it being fast paced almost the whole time, then it's switching languages all of a sudden.
1: Oh,
0: and then
1: yeah.
0: like going back and forth between English and Japanese, like that's really cool.
1: Yeah, it reminds me a lot of a lot of video game music does that too, but a lot of video game music, at least that I've listened to, not the calm ones like in Minecraft, but but in like obviously the ones you've played from Sonic Frontiers or I want to say some Spider-Man games maybe. They have all these crazy like electric guitar solos and things like that.
0: Like a boss fight or something.
1: Exactly. Yes. And again, yes, it is fast paced, really fast paced. Thank goodness I have the lyrics here because I was not going to be able to keep up with the lyrics. I like the vibe to this one. It just kind of it kind of hits the ground running. It sneaks into it a little bit with that beginning part, like Brayden said. But as soon as it starts, they're sprinting.
0: Yeah.
1: And then yes, I think it's really cool how they added the different languages in there. I just think it's really cool how. Because this is part of the Spin the Globe stuff, right? So with the different languages, I think that really helps with the kind of the message maybe that he's trying to send with all these different productions of like doing Spin the Globe and writing songs from the place that he lands on, right? Correct?
0: Yeah.
1: I think it helps with the message he's trying to give. I guess I want to say unity. I could easily be wrong, but I really like that, showing how like you can fit in Japanese lyrics and also the English lyrics with it too. I just think it's really cool. And I was trying to find more info on Kazuo and accidentally found the Japanese and British. Let me find it. Let me see. Kazuo. It said he was 71 years old, and
0: I don't know if you heard, but he did not sound like he was 70.
1: Yeah, the guy I found is Kazuo Ishiguro. I don't know who this guy is. Maybe some of you guys might, but he's a Japanese and British novelist, and this is not the guy that's in the song. For some reason, when I search up Kazuo rapper, I can't find any info, or it sends me to all these other websites, but. I did find out he's 30 years old, actually, which makes a lot more sense. And let's see, what else do I got to say about this? I think it's a great song, Brayden.
0: Yeah.
1: Let's see. Also, the way it ends at the end, it's kind of sudden.
0: Oh, yeah, it just kind of cuts it off.
1: Yeah. Let's see, what are the lyrics trying to say? We're going to look at the English part of the lyrics. I don't know if you know, but I don't speak Japanese.
0: I might know a few people, but...
1: No comment. Okay, so from what it looks like, it's kind of talking about kind of being a work addict, I could, but also in the sense of like writing music. This is really just talking about how he's, some people kind of are trying to bring him down by like saying, oh, you work too hard, or oh, you work too much.
0: Mm-hmm.
1: But then you get to the part where he says, believe it or not, just got signed, just got paid. I've been quiet, that's gonna change. I Waste No Time. Kind of showing how like his hard work is paying off regardless. He's not overworking himself just for nothing.
0: Yeah.
1: Trying to think what else. For me, this is a hard one to. This is probably the hardest one for me to like analyze when it comes to like the meaning of the lyrics.
0: Yeah. And like in the first few lines, it's like saying, "I'm just trying to make it last. I keep going till I crash." Like just pushing himself.
1: Exactly.
0: The
1: whole time. Exactly. Hey, great. Seems we actually got closer than I thought we were going to get. any last comments before we go into the last few pieces of the show? So we already got 15 minutes left. It's crazy.
0: Not that I can think of, just that there is a lot of songs by him that I would like to bring that are like this, that have different artists with it that switch out. And I don't know, it's just kind of cool putting that out there.
1: Nice. So we'll have some more stuff next week for listening to that song. This was Braden's turn since he wasn't able to make it last week. Next week, hopefully, we'll have two listen to that song segments. And yeah, I think it'll be fun. We're going to go ahead and play the last few pieces and make sure to stay tuned for the local right after this. We're going to go ahead and go into a song by La Pócima Norteña. This is Party.
2: Mi abuelo me enseñó que los modales no pasan de moda, que el amor no tiene edad y que la lealtad es importante.

0: And that was Party by La Pócima Norteña. And we're going to go ahead and go into... Actually, I don't want to put... I hate to put you on the spot. You want to try... You want to try announcing this next one, Braden? Let's start with just the title, and okay, then
1: Universo. Okay.
0: Yeah. So Universo. Now you want to try one of the names?
1: Which one?
0: Either one. It's fine.
1: Okay. Los Reales del Rio.
0: Yeah. Okay, that's actually okay. That's really good. Now the next one.
1: You said there's one. That's fine. Conjunto Nube.
0: Conjunto. But yeah, okay. Pretty close. That's really close. So yeah, so next up is Universo by Los Reales del Rio and Conjunto Nube. This song is just kind of a nice song to listen to on my way home, on my way to... Well, I don't go to school anymore, but... but yeah, so hope you guys enjoy this. This is definitely a song that I recommend to add to your playlist. Just a nice song to just kind of listen to. Nothing really. No strong lyrics or anything. Just a nice song to vibe out to. So this is Universo by Los Reales del Rio and Conjunto Nube.

0: That was Universo by Los Reales del Rio and Conjunto Nube. And yeah, we got one last song. Thank you guys for listening today to Modern Tunes and Beats. Don't forget that if you want to find more info about the show, what the next show is going to be like, when Battle of the Bands is going to start, you can always find that info on our Instagram account at modern_n_tunes_and_beats. Yeah, that's right. Okay, great. I almost forgot it there. Right now, it's been a little less active than usual because I've been having some internet problems. But we'll be back. We'll be back on the train tracks as soon as I believe within the next few days. So I'll be posting a little more on there. Some new posters, some new info, and of course when Battle of the Band starts, because that's probably my favorite thing that we do on here. You can also find info on any guest appearances or any band showcase segments that we do. I haven't done one in a while, but we're still looking around. If you're interested in that, you can always find info on that stuff on the Instagram account, again @modern_tunes_and_beats. And yeah, this was Modern Tunes and Beats with your hosts Benjamin Gonzalez and
1: Braden Johnson.
0: And this is us signing out. Your final song for today will be Your Idol by the Soulja Boys from the movie that took the world by storm, K-pop Demon Hunters. And yeah, we'll see you guys next week with some more music. Have a great evening, guys.
1: Outro song.

0: 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While we strive to provide accurate and up-to-date information, KLKT cannot guarantee the accuracy of all content presented during this program. The views and opinions expressed during The Local are those of the individual contributors and do not necessarily reflect the official policy or position of KLKT 107.9, its management, or its sponsors. While we strive to provide accurate and up-to-date information, KLKT cannot guarantee the accuracy of all content presented during this program.
1: Good evening, Lockhart, and welcome to The Local. You have been listening to Modern Tunes and Beats. All right. Tonight, here on The Local, I explore life in Lockhart through conversations with the people who live and work here. Tonight, we plan to get to know Travis Hughes, Director of Parks and Recreation for the City of Lockhart. We'll get to know him a little bit, and we're going to chat about our city parks and cemeteries. We're going to talk about the Lockhart Springs Walkway, which I didn't know about, and a little bit about the Parks Advisory Board. And, of course, we're going to get to the new Aquatic Center and about the plans so far for the Rec Center. So, welcome, Travis. Thank you so much for popping over tonight.
2: Oh, happy to be here.
1: Hey, so I ask you to kind of do a little research, and I ask folks to, you know, send a bio or resume or something, and bam, really impressed with a lot of the things that you've done.
2: Been around a little bit.
1: You have. I mean, I'm just going to read off a couple of things because we're kind of getting to know you a little bit. You know, you've been a general manager of a big swim school. You've been a regional director of a after school program for 3,000 kids, mm-hmm. serving over 3,000. You've owned your own business. You've served as a director of recreation at a university, and you've been a lecturer at the Department of Health and Kinesiology, both at Texas A&M and Texas Pan Am American University.
2: Correct.
1: Man.
2: A lot of different things.
1: You have.
2: So.
1: You've also been a scuba instructor.
2: Yes. Yeah. Yeah. I started scuba diving when I was in college and liked it so much I thought I'd start teaching it. So.
1: Are you still doing that?
2: I still dive. I don't teach as much. You have to maintain an insurance policy that costs $1,000 a year, so if you're not actively teaching it, doesn't make sense to keep
1: I guess
2: it
1: that's
2: out.
1: True. So, I guess that's true.
2: I could recertify it pretty quickly if I wanted to teach, but and I might do that once we open this pool.
1: Man,
2: it could accommodate scuba diving classes.
1: Really?
2: Oh yeah.
1: Well, we're not gonna jump ahead.
2: Yeah,
1: we're gonna stick on track.
2: That's
1: here.
2: Fine. Keep me on track.
1: So, you know, you've done a lot of stuff. You've worked at City of McAllen, you've done a lot of things similar, maybe. I thought your job at McAllen may have been similar to this.
2: Very much so.
1: Yeah.
2: I wasn't the director. I was the what would be called an assistant director of recreation now. Back then it was called superintendent of recreation. So I was the lead professional for the recreation department. And there was another lead cohort that was responsible for the parks operations part of the department.
1: So. Yeah.
2: So I ran all the pools, all the rec centers, all the facilities, all the summer camps, all the after-school programs that the Parks Department ran at that time. So a lot of different things that I want to bring here to Lockhart. We just need the facilities to host those activities and programs.
1: Wow. So how did you land here?
2: Good question. Well, I'm originally from the McAllen area.
1: Okay.
2: I grew up in South Texas. Went to school at Texas A&M, like you mentioned. From there, I stayed there a little while, worked at the College Station Parks Department, taught at Texas A&M as a lecturer, waiting for my wife to finish her degree. And then when we did, we went back down to South Texas, back home, and just started looking for jobs. I found a job at UT Pan American, started off working for the Dean of Students as the coordinator for student activities, bringing on comedians and bands and lunchtime shows. And
1: so you were a young kid just doing,
2: guest speakers,
1: doing it all.
2: Yeah, all that stuff. And then I became the assistant director of the student union when we built a student union there. So I was involved in that construction project. That was my first one. And then I went to go work for the city of McAllen after that. An opportunity came up there that I couldn't refuse. And my wife was working there already. So we got to work for the same city. So I became a community center manager at first, and then was promoted later on to recreation superintendent, where I oversaw all the rec programs for the city of McAllen. Went through my resume, you can see I worked at the university again after that as the recreation director for the entire campus. We built a new facility there, 100,000 square foot rec center. So I was involved in that construction project and getting that building off the ground up and running. So worked there for about 10 years. And then my wife got an opportunity to work for the Red Cross in Atlanta. She already worked for the Red Cross, but she had a promotion opportunity that she couldn't pass up. So we thought long and hard about moving to Atlanta, but we eventually thought that was the best thing to do. And so moved out there for a couple of years, where I ran the Big Blue Swim School, which was owned by Tom Dolan, two-time gold medalist swimmer. So he had a really tight ship that he ran. I don't know if you've ever met Olympic gold medalists, but they're different kind of people.
3: Really?
2: Oh, yeah. There's no room for any kind of mistakes or error or fluff. Let's get stuff done. So
3: serious.
2: It's very serious. But ran a great program. I learned a lot from him about teaching swimming lessons. But my wife's father died. So we decided we need to get back home closer to Texas, or closer to her in Texas, because she lives alone down in McAllen. So we wanted to be at least within driving distance or a really short flight. So my wife found an equivalent job here in Texas that she had in Georgia. So a lateral transfer for her. But she had to live in Austin was the thing. So we couldn't go down to McAllen, but Austin was close enough. So I started looking for jobs in the area, and Lockhart had an opening for the director of Parks and Recreation. Mm-hmm. So that was fortuitous for me, for my background. So I applied and was fortunately hired. That was in 2022. And since that time, we've been working steadily towards building new facilities here in Lockhart that we can accommodate, you know, world-class programs in. Aquatics programs, rec programs, summer camps, all those kind of things need facilities, especially in Texas where it's hot.
3: Right.
2: Doing stuff outdoors is very difficult. So once you build these facilities, you can really, really expand recreation programs here in Lockhart. And that's what I'm planning to do.
3: And we've got that on the horizon. Really do.
2: Yes, yes.
3: We do.
2: Yeah, I mean, to me it seems like a long time coming, because I've been working on that since day one when I got here. So it's been 4 years of getting to this point. I'm really excited that we're here and we're about to start turning dirt pretty soon.
3: Well, I know I'll have a few listeners that'll be disappointed. I think if I don't ask this question, every show, I think, but maybe one, we've had the love story. So you have to tell us how you and your wife met.
2: Okay. Okay. Well, we met in McAllen, just bumped into each other. I was at rugby practice. Afterwards, we went out to this little bar that we used to go to all the time and bumped into her with one of her friends and started talking, and that was it. We've been together for 20 years now, so it's been a successful marriage.
3: And she saw you right after rugby practice.
2: Yeah, I guess she saw me in my short rugby shorts. I don't know. I'm not sure. I turned on my goofy charm, and somehow it worked. But, at least it worked. It worked enough to get her attention and to get her to talk to me. So,
3: all right. Well, that's going to satisfy the love connection that I feel like I've had on every show. So, managing an entire park system for a city has got to be a lot, and I imagine there's a lot of things that people. They don't really get what you're doing during the day.
2: Yeah, I'm sorry, my phone keeps going off here. I'm trying to get to shut up. I'm just going to turn it off completely. So
3: that's all right. We'll get it fixed.
2: My bad on that.
3: We'll get it fixed.
2: All right, that's all.
3: So it's a lot more than building maintenance and mowing. There's a lot of things that people don't see, and your days are probably pretty eclectic.
2: Yeah, I mean, all those things are important. You know, maintenance is important. But really, when I think about parks and recreation, I think about programs, you know, and especially youth programs, getting kids involved, families involved together, doing activities together, getting out of the house, getting away from the TV screen, and doing things that are active that they can continue to do throughout their lifetime and stay healthy, right? So that goes way beyond maintenance and taking care of grounds and mowing grass. I mean, that's logistical stuff. The other stuff has to be built. Programs have to be built and managed and run properly, or they're not going to work. And the first thing you have to do is have a place to do your programs, right? And so when I first got hired here, I looked around and I was like, we don't have any indoor spaces at all. The school has some, but they keep them pretty well occupied, so it's hard to use their spaces.
3: Mm-hmm.
2: So you have to build spaces to host programs. And I also walked up to our existing outdoor pool and almost had a heart attack when I was inheriting.
3: What do you mean?
2: Because I could immediately see that it was not going to last much longer. It's sliding down the hill that it's built on. That's why you don't build pools on hills. But it's 3 inches lower on one side than the other, and once your pool starts to do that, it's dead.
3: Yeah, I think I was reading, you know, that it's nearing the end of its useful life, and I thought, gosh, what does that mean?
2: Yeah, it's a vague, nice way to put it. It's got structural issues that can't be repaired, so there's nothing you can do at that point, really, that's cost-effective anyway. So that pool has been there since 1973, so it's done its duty, and we need to build something not only to replace it, but that would be more suited for programs that need to be offered to the community.
3: So, I mean, we're going to have the aquatic center, you know, kind of not near where the pool is now, but
2: right.
3: Are y'all thinking about things of what might go there in the pool area?
2: We have. We haven't decided what exactly to do yet, but we have a concept that we came up with 4 years ago, built on a concept older than that even, of just renovating that entire area for events. We've already got pavilions there that we rent out to families, and we have events out there. But really turning that into an event center so that things like Chisholm Trail Roundup, Texas Monthly Barbecue, all those kind of things can be hosted in a more appropriate setting, in a more comfortable setting. So reimagining those event spaces, those pavilions, taking that pool area and it not being a pool anymore, that could be another pavilion space or outdoor space.
3: You know, I just want to raise my hand really quick about that, because I know that, you know, sometimes going out to Chisholm Trail, it's hot.
2: Mm-hmm.
3: It is, and it's hot. It's concrete, and it's pretty hot out there. So it sounds like maybe this would...
2: It would alleviate some of that, right? So we want to upgrade. There's still going to be outdoor facilities, but they'll be upgraded, and so we can incorporate things that can make it cooler, not just the shade, but we can put misting fans built into the structures and things like that.
3: Oh, wow.
2: That would make it more comfortable. Better seating, just a better layout overall, instead of them just kind of being plopped down randomly where they are. So it's an event space that makes sense with flow of traffic,
3: mm-hmm.
2: And where things can be placed that need electricity and things that need to be more open, where you're maybe barbecuing and you're going to have smoke, so that it can set things up in a way that makes sense and it's more enjoyable for everybody.
3: Yeah, I feel like you're saying we're looking at smart planning,
2: right,
3: for our parks.
2: Yeah, and that park, city parks are already an event space, so we know events happen there already, and just trying to make those events more accommodating to everybody.
3: So I wondered, how many employees does it take to take care of our parks?
2: It depends on the time of year. We've got 8 full-time maintenance guys.
3: Okay.
2: Now, if it's raining like it was earlier, you know, late in the spring, early summer, we had 3 months of a lot of rain.
3: Mm-hmm. Mm-hmm.
2: I need more than 8 guys mowing to stay up. You know, it's impossible almost. The grass is tall 5 to 6 days after you cut it. You know, if you looked at your own backyard during that time frame,
3: right,
2: you got to cut it every weekend or it looks terrible. And it takes my 8 guys about 10 days to do the whole mowing circuit of everything that we have to mow. So after 10 days, you know, people start calling me on day number 8. Hey, the park looks really terrible. Can you come mow it? And I'm like, well, we're getting to it. Mother Nature's not cooperating. She's really making the grass grow. So please be patient. But times like right now, when the growth has stopped, it's not an issue, really. We can stay on it, not a problem. But
3: now you're probably dealing with plumbing issues and just the...
2: We shift gears when we're not mowing all the time. Now we can trim trees. We can do better maintenance on buildings because we're responsible for the upkeep of the exterior of city buildings, too, like the library and city hall, municipal court, police department, electric department, the shooting range out by the landfill, all these spaces we also care for and maintain. So fixing structures, fixing graffiti, leveling grave sites, all kinds of stuff that my guys have to do.
3: Were y'all, for courthouse nights, do y'all set up the sound and, well, not the sound, but the power and all that?
2: We do, and now that the downtown revitalization has been completed, there's electrical outlets out there permanently, so we don't have to keep bringing them stuff out. So that's really a nice upgrade. But we do set up the stage for them. The Parks Department purchased a stage last year that we use for courthouse nights and some other events too. So we bring that out, set it up for them, and then take it down later that night.
3: I'm going to bet that, you know, there was one band that played at courthouse nights earlier this year where the sound went out, and I'm going to bet you got a phone call.
2: Yeah, but I don't do the sound.
3: Well, it was the power went out. Yeah. So yeah, I bet you got a phone call about that.
2: Yeah, we get all those calls. They usually go to dispatch, and the dispatch starts calling whoever's on call.
3: So. Right. All right, I'll tell you what, we're going to take a quick break and do some underwriting, and we'll be right back.
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3: Okay, welcome back to The Local. We are speaking with Travis Hughes tonight, Director of Parks and Rec for the City of Lockhart. And still kind of chatting about parks a little bit, and just looking at the website, I didn't know that that y'all also maintain the cemeteries. I guess you're in charge of the maintenance. Is that the better way to say it?
2: Right. We do contract that out to a third party because it's a big task.
3: Yeah. So you really do everything right now, from hiring a lifeguard to selling a burial lot.
2: Correct.
3: That's a lot.
2: By myself.
3: By yourself.
2: Well, my crew leader helps me out. You know, he manages our maintenance guys, but he also is capable of doing other things too, like swimming pool maintenance, some cemetery activities, things like that.
3: All right, and I did see, and I have to say that, you know, there was a very interesting breakdown on the prices to actually buy a cemetery space. Mm-hmm. And if you're a current resident, it's $800 for you to buy the space, and it's $100 to have the actual burial
2: Correct.
3: Take place.
2: Right.
3: And then after that, you know, I think I read that the city kind of maintains the area after that part.
2: Right. Right. We maintain the mowing and some tree trimming. Although cemetery plots are like your own personal property to some extent as well. So in the older section of the cemetery, people were allowed to plant their own trees and things like that. We expect them to maintain those trees that they planted. So we ask them to do that in most cases. Now there's some plots out there that there's no more family members around to do that. So we do step in and do it in those cases.
3: Really? And that's why in the city cemetery, there's some back in that one area, there's huge trees back there,
2: right.
3: And all the Spanish moss.
2: Mm-hmm. Those were all planted by the plot owners way back in the day when they purchased those.
3: Wow. And you can't do that now. Apparently.
2: Can't do that in the new section. You know, that may change at some point. We can plant trees there. The city can, and we do plan to do that as time goes on here. But once spaces start to fill in, it's easier to plant trees then instead of when you still have a lot of activity in that space, and the trees can be in the way for excavators and things like that. So,
3: all right. Well, we're going to skip back to cemeteries in a little bit. I wanted to talk about the amount of park space we have. It's 136 some odd acres is what we have.
2: More or less, yeah. That's actually a park space that's been developed. That's correct. So that's 10 parks, including City Park. City Park's the biggest park. It's a community park. It's our only community park. All the other parks are neighborhood parks. So they're, you know, 3 to 5 acres on the large side. Some of them are smaller than that. Some are like 1 acre. But they all need some TLC and some upgrades as well. So we're working on that too.
3: Yeah, I drove around. My wife and I drove around this past Sunday, and we just kind of visited each park, and each one pretty much has a playscape, and mm-hmm. Everyone was mowed, and it looked great. So I'll say that. But I mean, that's kind of what we have is some playscape areas. If it's not the soccer fields and things like that.
2: Right. Yeah. They're basic parks, basic amenities right now. We do have some that are more developed than others. Some have restroom facilities. Some don't. Maple Park over by the junior high. We've done upgrades out there. So that has a splash pad that's well used with shade structures around it. A little pavilion right next to it that you can rent out. It's got a restroom trailer right there. And the nice pond is a nice, you know, amenity as well. Make things look pretty nice. So we've worked on that part quite a bit. Just because it's really in a high traffic area. It's adjacent to the junior high. It's right across from the soccer complex. So it's a good location for something like that.
3: That soccer complex is nice out there.
2: It's nice. We could use some improvement to the ground itself, you know, the topsoil and turf. We struggle with that sometimes just because when it was originally designed and built, they didn't really bring in any topsoil. They left it what it was and didn't bring any real good turf in it either. So that's one thing we need to address at some point.
3: So talking about the amount of parkland that we have for the city, is there a preferred amount of parkland in the manual per population?
2: There is. I don't recall the number off the top of my head, but National Park Service keeps statistics on spaces that cities should have based on their population.
3: So I looked. I have that information here.
2: It's like certain amount of acreage per 1,000 people, something like that.
3: It's 10 acres per 1,000 people is the norm. And then it said smaller towns with populations under 20, which is kind of us, just barely still, have a higher ratio, about 12.6 acres per 1,000 people. So, and then I tried to look to see how many people was estimated in Lockhart in 2026, and that estimate is 18,904. So we're a little, if we're using those numbers, we're a little behind on that math.
2: We are an even bigger deficit with community parks because we only have the one, which is about 50-some-odd acres, city park. Community parks have their own designation, so we're supposed to have more acreage than that for a community park or two community parks, right? For neighborhood parks, we're right about where we're supposed to be, but Lockhart's growing, so that's not going to last very long.
3: Right. So do you know what the city, are they thinking about making more parklands available? Is this not in your...
2: We are, but obviously we have to prioritize things because we can't do everything we want to do at the same time. So right now, aquatics and the recreation project are front burners, right? So,
3: sure.
2: And are taking a lot of the funding that we would have to maybe do other things. So once those projects are nearing completion, we'll start gearing up for other projects, like improving our existing parks, which I'm interested in that, even more than acquiring new park space, really improving what we have.
3: Like what? Like what kind of...
2: Making it more usable. Well, we already have a concept for Lions Park that we presented to City Council last year, and we're trying to get funding for that through a grant through Texas Parks and Wildlife that we just applied for, which would improve Lions Park. That's the first one I want to improve because it's the most visible park. Everyone goes by there every day. HEB's across the street.
3: Right.
2: It's right on the main drag.
3: What kind of improvements can you say?
2: Well, the plan is to regrade the south part of that park so that you don't have that drain ditch running through the middle of it. It kind of bisects the park.
3: Yeah, I've been there when somebody fell down, too.
2: We want to culvert that part and bury that drainage until you get to where the creek starts. And we want to enhance that and make me more like a pond with a fountain there and some viewing spaces where you can go down and look at that. In addition to that, you know, we'd like to upgrade the restroom facilities, brand new stuff, put in some age-appropriate playground stations. So you got like a toddler playground and you have a playground for the older kids separated. A walking trail around the entire park with connections to all the different spaces that we're going to have there,
3: mm-hmm.
2: With exercise stations along that trail. That would be really nice. I know trails are really big on the master plan as far as, you know, the citizen survey. Also, a multi-purpose court. You know, we can do pickleball out there, a little basketball, sort of about the size of the court that we have at Pecos Park, a smaller one.
3: Yeah, just kind of. Really, yeah.
2: But enough to play on. A nice big shaded pavilion area there, so you can have an event gathering space. What else? We want to enhance the parking. The parking there is really not good on the 183 side. It's just sort of a driveway where you can pull over. So we're going to fix all that, do some proper entryway gate signage to come in, you know, so you can see this is where you come into the park, because that can be even kind of tricky with that kind of bridge wall there. And then some enhanced picnic stations with coverings.
1: Wow.
2: So we want to do a lot of things there, and nice lighting. There's beautiful trees in that park. Nighttime lighting up in those beautiful oaks and pecans. You're driving by that at night, you can just picture how nice that would look. So you really want to make that like a nice park that people can see every day. Even if you don't go into it, just driving by it, it's going to make you feel good looking at it.
3: Well, I would love to walk over there and see that little pond area by the, because that's a huge oak over there, right?
2: Yeah.
3: And you just kind of feel like, you know, it's maybe not safe to walk over there or something. You know, you're not really sure.
2: Yeah, that too. And we cleared a lot of the underbrush out in that area down by the creek because it was really overgrown when I got here.
1: Mm-hmm.
2: So we spent like 6 months clearing out all that underbrush with just my 8 guys. Yeah,
3: those poor
2: and all
3: guys.
2: The poison ivy and everything down there. So they worked hard on that, and that has improved. But lighting would definitely be a priority.
3: All right, we're going to take a quick break for a public service announcement. We'll be right back.
5: Since 1955, Methodist Healthcare Ministries has focused on enhancing the well-being of the people and places in their service area, with an emphasis on health equity. The organization strives to reduce racial and socioeconomic disparities with a strategic plan that centers around affordable care, treating root causes, and a holistic approach to mental and physical well-being. For more information, you can visit mhm.org.
3: All right, welcome back to The Local. We're talking with Travis Hughes from the City of Lockhart, and we're kind of finishing up talking about parks, and we're going to transition in a second, but I wanted to ask, you do have a Parks Advisory Board.
2: Correct.
3: And I think there's 7 folks on that, and I was looking, I know the city has a new website, and I was having a little trouble finding some of the past agendas online there, but can you talk a little bit about what kind of things that has gone before that board?
2: Sure. Each one of those members is appointed by a council member, so that determines the number of members on the board. That board is responsible for approving anything that we're going to take to city council, basically, on behalf of the Parks Department. So any of the projects that we've gone to council with that require funding, at least, will have gone through the Parks Board first and gotten their blessing and approval. And usually there is a member from the Parks Board on whatever steering committee we have associated with whatever project we're working on. So we'll appoint at least one person from the Parks Board to that steering committee who will report back to the Parks Board on how that's going.
3: Right.
2: So we meet monthly unless there's not a reason to. So the fourth Thursday of the month is our designated meeting evening. But we, a lot of times, we'll end up postponing it or just canceling it if there's not any agenda items coming up or anything that we really need to talk about.
3: If someone had public comments, could they, and there wasn't a meeting, they could just shoot you an email?
2: Sure.
3: Would that be a good way?
2: Yeah, and the meetings are open for public comment. That's on our agenda every meeting. And we post our agendas at City Hall and on the website prior to the meetings. But yeah, you can always shoot me an email if you have something you're interested in us looking at or talking about or giving you information on.
3: Okay. All right. Now, I wanted to pivot back over to cemeteries. We kind of started talking about them a little bit earlier. I didn't know. I was kind of surprised that Parks Department also helps maintain the cemeteries.
2: Yeah. That's something that happens in certain cities. Not all, but it's not uncommon.
3: Is it? So we, and I was trying to count the ones in the city. It's Navarro, San Pablo, Guadalupe. And is Monument Cemetery?
2: Yeah, all those cemeteries are private.
3: All private.
2: We only manage 2, which is a city burial park, the large one right there by City Park. And then Hook Cemetery, which is on the other side of town over by Lover's Lane.
3: Yeah, it's over by me. Okay.
2: Right. So those are the 2 cemeteries that we manage maintenance-wise and selling and doing interments and things like that.
3: All right. So I know that we talked a little bit about, you know, your job of kind of selling burials and doing those kind of things partly. Do you know how long until we run out of space? I just wonder.
2: We've got a good amount of space left in the new section. So there's one completely open section and one that we just started selling in. And when I got here in 2022, I don't know why I'm looking at that wall, but when I got here in 2022, like maybe half of one of those sections had been sold. So since then, I've sold the rest of that section and started on the next one. So we've probably got, based on that rate, probably got about 12 to 15 years worth of space out there.
3: Well, people keep moving here, though.
2: I know.
3: What are you going to do about that?
2: I can't do anything. The one thing that's frustrating a little bit is in the old section of the cemetery, there's available space there. We just don't know anything about it. We don't know who owns it. There's no records anymore, you know, from the spaces that were, you know, 1900s. They're over 100 years old, so the families are no longer here in most cases, in some cases at least. There's no paper records of who owns it or what's happened since then. Sometimes people privately sell their plots to someone else, and they never tell us. So we can't just assume that spaces that don't have headstones are vacant and unowned and take them over and try to resell them. So there is a lot of that out there that at some point I hope we might be able to resolve. When space becomes more scarce, that may be something we need to go back and visit as far as doing some homework on those spaces and see if we can utilize them in some way instead of them just sitting there empty forever.
3: I would hate to be that attorney figuring all that part.
2: It's going to be a mess.
3: No.
2: A mess.
3: So I know I was also going to ask about, I know there in the past there was some talk about damage that had been done to some of the sprinklers that the city had paid for, and some of the headstones had been damaged. And I think, you know, from talking to people, that kind of stuff has been resolved. And I just wanted to hear your comments about that.
2: Some of it has. We've got a very old water supply out there. You know, the pipes in the ground are old cast iron pipes.
3: Cast iron pipes.
2: Yeah, they're older than I am. So they leak. That's what they do when they get that old. And if you do any little thing to them, they break.
3: Well, and it's been dry and wet.
2: You know how our ground shifts.
3: Right.
2: It shifts like crazy. So right. We get leaks a lot. Some of them are, you know, maybe a mower hits it, we got to fix the spigot. But a lot of them are just ruptures below the surface that nothing caused it except just old age and the ground moving.
3: Okay.
2: So we'll shut the water off and repair the leaks. We'll turn the water back on. Half the time when we repressurize a line, we get another leak somewhere else just from repressurizing the line. Mm. And it causes another leak. So it's an ongoing battle with that aged system. But we try to stay on top of it and get the water back on as soon as we can. So that's going to be an ongoing thing until at some point we go in there and replace all of that, which is going to be pretty extensive.
3: Yeah. And I think, you know, can you speak to some of the damage that some of the folks talked about, the headstones and things like that?
2: Well, headstones get damaged for different reasons. Some of them are just old and they start to fall apart, or they start to lean because the ground shifts, and maybe they fall over and then are damaged. Sometimes a tree limb will fall and hit one, things like that, you know, with the ice storm we had and some of the other weather events. So there's a lot of reasons that there can be damage to headstones.
3: Sure.
2: We've even had some graffiti on headstones on some occasions. So it just depends on the situation in that particular plot. We try to help resolve it. But again, we don't own the headstone. We didn't place the headstone there. That's all done by private organizations and companies and funeral homes and things like that. Right. So we're not really responsible for a headstone if it starts to settle, you know, in a crooked manner. Because we didn't put it there and we didn't cause that to happen. So we try to refer them back to whoever placed that stone there originally to come reset it for them.
3: Well, I think they were talking about the people that are mowing, though.
2: Yeah, I haven't seen much damage from the mowers, to tell you the truth. The only thing I see that the mowers can cause problems with is like flat headstones. Sometimes they'll hit a corner maybe and chip it.
3: Yeah.
2: Or just the debris from the grass gets on top of a headstone and they don't clean it off. And so you've just got, you know, dead grass clippings covering your headstone, which is not sightly, right?
3: Okay.
2: But yeah.
3: All right. I wanted to... We're still talking about... We're not really parks anymore, but the Parkway, Lockhart Springs Parkway. As I was doing kind of research about this and looking through the website on the city's website, I saw this Lockhart Springs pathway, and I don't know that... Maybe I'm the only one. Can you tell, help us understand what that is?
2: It's an improved sidewalk, right? So it's 8 feet wide, paved sidewalk. When it's that wide, you can call it a trail because you can pass by in two directions on a bicycle or with baby carts or whatever you're pushing around.
3: Okay.
2: So it's technically a trail system. It starts at Pecos Park on the west end of the trail system, and it follows the railroad tracks and town branch of Plum Creek. So the creek and the tracks follow each other, or the trail follows them as well. And on that pathway, it goes through four different parks. So it goes through, there's a park on every block between Pecos Park and City Park. So every street between Pecos Park and City Park that goes north and south, when it crosses the tracks, there's going to be a park on one side or the other of that street. And they're all connected by this trail. And it goes all the way into City Park, it goes around the pond, and it goes up towards the Little League fields, and that's where it terminates. So we'd obviously at some point like to continue that trail onward. I'd like to bring it down to the south, back along Market Street, over to Lions Park, and connect Lions Park to that. And then somehow we have to figure out a way to get across 183 and get that trail to go back to downtown to the courthouse area, and then down Commerce Street all the way back to where it is, and go back, make a nice loop.
3: Yeah, I like that you say, you know, you'll have some on the east side of town, in my district one over there.
2: Yeah, it makes sense to connect City Park to Lions Park through the east side there.
3: Yeah,
2: we just have to get some right of way finagling done, and figure that out.
3: All right, we're going to take a quick break, and then we're going to be back and talk about the fun stuff, the Aquatic Center.
2: All right.
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3: All right, welcome back to The Local. We are speaking with Travis Hughes from the Lockhart Parks and Rec Department, and we've got something exciting happening with the Aquatic Center. It's been a long time in the making.
2: Very excited.
3: Give us some history. Tell us a little bit about it, just coming from your head.
2: Right. So I told you, like, the first day on the job, I walked over to our existing municipal pool and almost passed out. I was like, oh, no, this isn't going to last very long. We got to build a new pool. So the original idea was just to replace that pool if we could, or create another pool somewhere else of a similar type, just an outdoor recreation pool. But the more I thought about it, and the more we got other people involved, the steering committee from the Parks Board, other people that had interest, we decided we wanted to make something more. One of the reasons is a small community like Lockhart is only going to do a major construction project like a pool, you know, every 30 or 40 years. I mean, it's just reality. So we're not going to be building a pool every 5 years like they do in big cities or bigger cities. So you have the luxury of building a competition pool this year, and you can build a leisure pool the next time, you know? So we're like, if we're going to do this, let's do it right. Let's build something that's going to last for 50 years and serve all the purposes that we can think of that we would like it to serve. So not just going out there with your kids in the afternoon and enjoying some time in the water, but being able to do some real programming out there, like swim lessons, like competitive swimming, swim team for the school, for the high school, and even for, you know, adults after the fact. You know, there's a lot of club swimmers in Central Texas that compete actively in USA Swimming events. There's a lot of schools around us that have swim teams already, so it makes a sense that, you know, Lockhart could develop one as well and get into that competition. Also being able to do swim classes in a way that, it doesn't shut down the rest of the pool to everybody else. So you have a dedicated space for teaching swim lessons. And then you have your nice leisure space that's more like a resort pool. It's got a zero depth entry, so it's easy for kids and people with disabilities to get in and out of. It's got shallow spaces. It's got fountains built in, little play areas for the kids. It gradually gets deeper, so you know adults can be at the deeper part. Places where you can sit, benches along the wall of the pool. You can sit down and just relax instead of just standing in the water, you know?
3: Yeah. I heard you say zero depth. Is that where you could wheel a wheelchair in?
2: Yeah, it's like a beach entry, except without the sand, right? So it'll also have assisted devices to get people in and out of the water if they need it. But yes, you can definitely roll a wheelchair.
3: Oh, that's neat. That's really neat.
2: So we wanted to really build something that, served all those purposes. And so we got creative, and we came up with a design that I think is very unique. It checks all the boxes for programming that we wanted it to. And it's going to be really functional for everyone that runs a program out there. I've been running aquatics programs since I was in college. Everything from scuba classes to swimming classes. I was a lifeguard and all that stuff.
3: This is your baby. I can see your little smile over there about it.
2: I mean, I ran a swim school for an Olympic swimmer, so I got a lot of different experiences. And I managed a lot of different pools that weren't built for those experiences. They were just cookie-cutter pools like the one that we have at City Park, which isn't set up for teaching swimming lessons properly. It's not set up for competitive swimming. It's not set up really for leisure that well. I mean, there's nothing to do in the pool except stand there or splash around, right? There's nothing going on that's interesting. And it's seasonal. It's not enclosed. You know, it doesn't protect you from cold and bad weather. So we wanted to bring in that year-round ability as well. But building a natatorium is super expensive. An air-conditioned building with a pool inside is super expensive to build. So I had heard about this company called Dynadome when I was working in Atlanta. They're based in the Northeast where it's colder weather and climate problems, and so they enclose pools quite a bit more often over there. And this product is, you guys can't see the picture, but you've probably seen it if you've been on Facebook. This has been going around since, you know, for the last couple of weeks. But just imagine the Dallas Cowboys football stadium and how that opens in the middle. That's just exactly what this structure does. It looks like a greenhouse, but I push a button and it just rolls open from the middle as far as I want it to until it gets to its maximum opening capacity. But we can stop it anywhere along there and ventilate it as much or as little as we want to.
3: This is the roof you're talking about.
2: This is the roof, an enclosure for the competitive pool and the teaching pool. The leisure pool is still going to be seasonal. Most people aren't going to go just hang out at the pool in December. It's just not something in our mindset, even if it's a heated pool. So we really wanted to enclose the bodies of water that we can use year-round. You can do swim lessons year-round after school. You come take the kids to their swim lesson. It becomes part of the thing, just like going to soccer practice or anything else.
3: So is that a traditional building that's around the pool with this roof, or it's the whole
2: system? I have a picture for you. I know everyone else can't see it, but just so you maybe can help me describe it. It looks like a greenhouse, and that's in its fully opened position that you're looking at right there.
3: I got it. So it's like two bookends that close, and they're hollow in the middle.
2: Correct. And it's a plexi material. It's not glass, so it can stand up to hail without being damaged. It's opaque, so it doesn't let all the sun in and all the glare. It's going to reflect some of it, but it'll be clear on the ends and on the bottom, so you can see what's going on inside. If you want to see, you know, if it's closed, you can still see the activities inside. And if you're inside, you can still see what's going on outside. So it's an open feeling in that space. But it protects you from weather. We can use this in January when it's cold outside, and you go in there and the water temperature is going to be 80 degrees in the competition pool, 90 degrees in the learn to swim pool, and the air temperature is going to be in between that, between 80 and 90 degrees in that airspace.
3: Yeah.
2: So
3: I can't wait.
2: Perfectly comfortable.
3: I cannot wait.
2: I can't either. It's going to be great. And they're all three pools are on their own filtration system. So if anything happens in one pool, it doesn't shut down the other pools.
3: Wow, that's great.
2: So if you have a parent baby class, you're teaching little babies how to swim, and all of a sudden you have a code brown.
3: Right.
2: Only that pool gets shut down. I don't have to evacuate the entire facility.
3: So these three pools, it's on 8 acres. Is that
2: correct?
3: Is that right?
2: Correct. The idea is also, you can see in this, the listeners

0: you've talked about. So is this in stone, what you've just said?
1: This is 100% design, just got approved by council last month. And right now we've got this, our final design plans being approved by Texas Parks and Wildlife. As soon as they give their blessing to it, we can bid it out and start turning dirt, hopefully in late November.
0: Parks and Wildlife?
1: We got a grant for $750,000 toward this project from them. And so anytime you involve them, they've got things you have to do.
0: Yeah, I remember seeing where city council had approved it, and I thought there was another step. So thank you for reminding me of that. And I think also, you know, admission fees and that kind of stuff is for the future. We're still talking about how that's going to work.
1: Right. We do have an organizational plan, a draft version of that, that has pricing in it, but that has not been finalized. That still needs to be discussed and massaged.
0: Okay. Let's see. The cost of this whole thing is I don't know if it's with the grant or without it, $16.5 million.
1: Correct. That includes the grant amount, so we'll get that portion back. But yeah, it's not a cheap thing to build these kind of facilities in this day and age. It's a lot of money, for sure. But if you don't do it now, it's just going to be more expensive.
0: Yeah, for sure.
1: Next year,
0: I think we've all seen that. We're, you know, especially after COVID and what happened, and you can't, if you waited to do something, it was even worse.
1: Yeah, your prices inflate 4 to 5% every year.
0: Really?
1: On construction projects. Yeah. So.
0: And so a year, maybe 13 months from now, we're thinking this might be here.
1: Exactly. We should be opening right about now, next summer.
0: That's exciting.
1: It is very exciting. I wish we could open sooner, like in the beginning of the summer, but it's probably not going to happen unless everything just lines up perfectly for us and we don't get any rain out days and anything like that.
0: We need the rain out days.
1: We're going to take those. I know.
0: All right, so let's pivot a little bit for the rec center. And a minute ago, you talked about, you know, this area next to the aquatic center. Would that be a second recreation center?
1: It would, yeah. So we were planning this second future rec center by the pool area at the same time we started thinking about the pool. That's why I wanted to make sure we had at least 8 acres so that we could have a place for that footprint to come in later. However, the city had an opportunity to purchase the old hometown movie theater.
0: Right.
1: Not sure exactly what they wanted to do with it, but knew they could probably do something with it. And so after it was purchased, the former city manager came to me and he's like, well, do you think we can make a rec center out of this? And what would be your recommendations on how we do that? So we started working on that. Obviously, it's not built to be a rec center. It's built to be a movie theater. But it's a metal fabricated building. So the only, you know, real parameters you have as far as what you can't do to this is where all the columns and pillars are that support it. So the steel framing. Everything else can go. You can tear out all the other walls. They're not supporting anything. So we have some flexibility with the interior of that as far as what we can do. But we do have to work around those steel beams. So we came up with an interior footprint for that space. And I know everyone can't see this. I've got some schematics here that I'm sharing with Pat. So it's got a main central gym that was the original two movie theaters in that building. When it was first built, it was just two theaters. And then they added on two sides that each had two smaller theaters later on. But those steel structures kind of enclose this area, so we can't get any bigger than that. So that's where that gym goes. And then we have...
0: So right in the middle
1: is
0: the big gym.
1: And then on one side, on the east side, where those two smaller cinemas were, is one of those is going to be converted into an aerobic studio space where you can do a lot of different types of classes. And the other one's going to be converted into a weight fitness space. The other side, on the west side, that's closer to the airport, we're going to have event spaces that you can rent out for, you know, birthday parties or any kind of other functions you might want to have. We'll have

0: one fairly large space there that can be divided into two spaces if we want to with a temporary dividing wall. And then we'll have our admin and our lobby and desk and all that over there on that side as well. And then outside, we're having three multipurpose courts where you can do basketball, pickleball, tennis, volleyball.
1: Okay.
0: We're going to have a playground outside, a small climbing wall or bouldering wall for the kids, a trail outside that will hopefully in the future connect to the aquatic facility through Medina Road that will eventually be built out.
1: Oh, really?
0: Yeah.
1: Wow.
0: So we don't have to... So we don't have to travel along 183 to get there.
1: Right.
0: But be able to use that Medina route to get back to the school and build a trail along that and connect these two. So
1: that's great, because I know that people have talked in the past, especially when that first came to light of this would be a spot, and people, you know, really talked, well, how are the kids going to get there without having to take a bus or get over on 183?
0: Right. And it's going to take a little time to get that road built out. That's part of the plan, and we really want to connect these two facilities together since they're not right next to each other, but in a way that's more conducive to traffic flow without being around 183.
1: Mm-hmm. And I know, so these ideas that you're going to do, that's kind of on your plat here, that came from the surveys that the city put out and things like that.
0: It did, and from the steering committees that we formed to focus on these two projects, two different steering committees, two separate processes of coming up with these designs, but keeping in mind that they were both happening and needed to have some kind of synergy between them. So built with each other in mind.
1: Okay.
0: You will see similar design features and materials at both sites.
1: Oh.
0: To tie them together so they have a similar look and feel.
1: Oh, so it'll be kind of a Lockhart feel
0: exactly
1: of it. And when do you, so we're still choosing an architect, is that right?
0: We've got the architect for this. We signed contract last month with them. We just had a kickoff meeting Thursday, our first design meeting. So this, we're going to meet every two Thursdays. We're going to have design meetings on this probably for the next 3 months.
1: Mm-hmm.
0: So we finish the design process, which is where we are with the aquatics right now. We're getting that final design approved by Texas Parks and Wildlife. We should be there with this project by Christmas time. And then start turning dirt on that hopefully in March, I would think. Something like that.
1: Wow.
0: So hopefully this project will finish up about 5 to 6 months after the aquatics facility. So we'll open this about right now next year and open the rec center, I would probably say January. So
1: that's fantastic.
0: Right,
1: that's a
0: that.
1: Lot of, that's going to be a big change for Lockhart.
0: Huge change. Exciting change though. And I have to hire a lot of people and train them between now and then.
1: I was thinking about the people that you had to hire all of a sudden.
0: And policies and furnishings and equipment and you name it. It's going to be busy.
1: Well, that's fun stuff though.
0: It is. It is fun.
1: So we're kind of closing up here. We've got a couple of minutes left, and I just wanted to give you an opportunity to talk about something that I like to ask people. You've been here. You've worked here 4 years now. You've had mm-hmm. this position. What do you know about old Lockhart? You know, what do you hope never changes about what Lockhart is?
0: Well, Lockhart reminds me a lot of my hometown. I grew up in Donna, Texas, which is down by McAllen, about the same population size. So I get a similar feel and vibe, not that the towns are similar necessarily, but just the size and the feel you get from the population here, right?
1: Mm-hmm.
0: It's small enough where everyone almost knows everybody. So that familiarity is really nice. It makes me feel very comfortable to be in that kind of environment. You know, when you live in Atlanta or Austin or something like that, you don't have that. You might know the people on your block, the people you work with, and that's about it. So I hope that stays intact, but I know as things grow, that's hard to keep that small town feel, small town charm. I really love the way the downtown area looks now that we've completed that project. That's beautiful now, I think.
1: Mm-hmm.
0: and now you know what to do when you get to the intersections that used to have a stop sign and a yield sign and no sign.
1: That's right. You know,
0: and everyone's just kind of looking at each other like, what? Who's what? Especially if they're not from here and they hadn't gone through that intersection.
1: And the one-way streets that are, you know, that was a good thing.
0: All great. The landscaping looks good if we can keep people from walking through it.
1: Yeah.
0: But yeah, that's great.
1: Well, listen, Travis, I really appreciate you being on the show. I know that I really just wanted to have you on to talk about all the exciting things that are going to happen. And just kind of seeing you talk about it, I know that you're excited too. So
0: very much so.
1: Yeah.
0: Well, I'm happy to be here and happy to come back anytime.
1: Great. Well, I'll have you back on in 4 years because I need you to stick around.
0: All right.
1: All right.
0: All right.
1: All right. And we're off, and join us next week at 6 o'clock on Tuesday for the local.